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10: 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I'm Dr. Sanjay Gupta, helping you live a better life.

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22: Live from Chicago, and it's official now. Aaron Donald is signing a one-year deal with the Los Angeles Rams. And the only way to look at this, Abdallah, is if the Rams do not win the Super Bowl this season, it's a failure. You can't enter the season like this with this much hype that the Rams

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cracking? Welcome to the jungle. My name is Jim Rome. How we doing? Hope you had a great weekend. Good to be here. Always good to have you here. What is up? Program brought to you by FanDuel. As always, my thanks to my pals at FanDuel for helping make this thing happen, because without them, it may not. All right, so lots of good things to cover. Damn, what a weekend. So much coming off that weekend. So if you know what you want to talk about, go ahead, hit me up right now. You do not need to wait on me. There are so many things that happened over the weekend. If you want to jump up in here, set your own agenda, do it. Do it right now. There are lots of different ways to find me. Hit me up on the phones if you want, 1-800-636-8686. If you're watching us on our YouTube channel, go ahead and jump up in chat. I know you have already. If you have not tried chat, try chat. I think you might like it. Listen, if you have not tried chat, understand it moves fast. It's a different game altogether. So you have to get caught up to speed with it. But you can, and you will, and it's possible. Just make sure once you get to our channel, if you can hit the sub button and then ring the bell, that'd be great.

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3: Self-aggrandizing, superfluous nonsense.
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3: Hello there. 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Of course, there's another way that you can consume the show on a daily basis, which is sweeping the nation, and that is to watch the live stream of the show anywhere you scroll. It will be a veritable cornucopia of sports topics, and I'd love to get your thoughts at 719-247-1313. You could call or text them into the show, or you can simply drop a comment on the live stream that you may be watching right now. Jesse Kurtz of the Mount West Network and the radio analyst for the Air Force Falcons will be joining me in less than 20 minutes. We got a little appetizer with week zero across college football. Get his thoughts. A few Mount West teams were in action, and then we also want to look forward to this week one, especially when it comes to the Air Force Falcons hosting the Duquesne Dukes. So Jesse will stop by in less than 20 minutes. The rest of the time, it's you and me. And let us begin here with roster cutdown day. And roster cutdown day for the Denver Broncos, not a ton of surprises. I shouldn't even say not a ton of surprises. No real surprises, honestly. And there's a reason for that. And it's because something fairly significant happened when it comes to Broncos history. As Mike Kliss of 9 News in Denver noted, just the second time in 23 years that the Denver Broncos do not have one undrafted rookie making the team. The undrafted rookies they brought in this year, this camp, none of them made the roster. Second time in 23 years that's happened. In fact, you want to go a little bit deeper. The entire draft class did not make the final roster cut. Four of the seven players that the Broncos drafted in April made the roster. That means three didn't. And one more. One of the guys that helped them extend their streak of undrafted rookies a couple of years ago, Jaleel McLaughlin,

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5: 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That's probably the easiest thing to do, at Gingerly Tweets on X, and I am at Gingewatch on both Instagram and Threads, because they, what you are on Instagram, you are on Threads, so that's easy enough. If you'd like to interact with the show, happy to have you do that as well. You could call or text the show at 719-247-1313. Keep that number handy, because coming up, I will be giving away tickets to Saturday's opener for Air Force taking on Duquesne. Now, as I started the show with, not a lot of surprises on cutdown day. Maybe the closest thing to a surprise when I initially saw the 53 was Adam Prentice, the fullback, because the Broncos made a big fuss over they believe in the fullback. And I thought Adam Prentice was good. I even had him on one of my stock up segments, the use of the fullback. And when he didn't make the 53, I initially went, oh, really? But then I realized, wait a minute, the Broncos are one of the few teams that still value the fullback. So there won't be as many teams vying for Adam Prentice's services. So that's one strategically that you could pass through waivers, get to your practice squad. I would expect Adam Prentice to be with the Denver Broncos week one against Kansas City. So without there being any shock regarding the Broncos cut down, and maybe even if there was, the Jonathan Cooper story would overtake it, but the biggest story on cut down day was Jonathan Cooper, like Josh Jacobs in Green Bay, being placed on the commissioner's exempt list. Basically meaning, we don't want you to play. Okay, we'll still pay you, but we don't want you to play, and then we might come down with the hammer later and actually suspend you without play, without pay. And what they are waiting for, we don't know. Jonathan Cooper was in court today. Is there, you know, are they waiting for a verdict? Are they, you know, catching up on the details of this? I don't know. We don't know what the NFL is looking for with either Cooper or Jacobs.

0: 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This text coming in from the 719 regarding, I think it's my assertion that no undrafted rookies on the Broncos 53-man roster is a good thing, and the depth that they have at certain areas gives them the opportunity to keep rolling without, even if they're suffering injuries. This texter maybe disagrees with me. LOL, which was kind of the giveaway on that. The Broncos played the easiest schedule last year and barely won most of their games. I'm telling you, they'll finish 8-9, and that fourth oldest team won't be looking that great at the end of the year. Just once, can I, like, this is selfish of me, but I'm going to ask it. Can I get anyone on board? Can anyone get on my level with the Denver Broncos? In that they will be good but not great. I get it. You don't feel compelled to text in if you're like, yeah, they'll be good, but I don't think they're a Super Bowl team, because that's where I am and I feel very lonely. So I got to defend against a texter like this because I think that they're better. They're not worth an LOL, I don't believe. They're not LOL-able. But yeah, I also don't think that they're going to win a Super Bowl. Look, this is the fact of the matter is, and I even said this earlier, right? The fact of the matter is they are one of the best rosters in the NFL. And by the way, the team that made the Super Bowl last year had the easiest schedule in the league. So let's get things straight here. They have one of the best rosters in the NFL. And that will get them to a certain point. And I don't believe the bottom will fall out. A losing record is the bottom falling out. I do not believe that the bottom, barring a catastrophic cascade of injuries, will keep the Broncos from having a losing, keep the Broncos from having a winning record. What I'm saying is, I think the Broncos are going to be good, and they're going to be competing for wild cards, divisions, all that kind of stuff. Where I stop is where they ultimately end up in the division in the postseason. They're one of the best rosters in the NFL, top to bottom. They absolutely are. And they do have depth at some positions, including the one that Jonathan Cooper is vacating. Okay? But I did say earlier, and I've been saying this, it does not mean that there's not a position or two where you feel like the top line talent for the Denver Broncos isn't where it needs to be. And I will once again single out the quarterback position. Bo Nix making up for everything else is not as possible as a Patrick Mahomes or a Lamar Jackson or Joe Burrow making up for areas that are lacking everywhere else. But this is the way the Broncos are designed. Right? The fact of the matter is they could not go up and get Jaden Daniels. They could not go up and get Caleb Williams. I'm sure, and I've heard Sean Payton talk about this, he would have loved to have either one of those guys. But you weren't able to do that. So what's plan B? Bo Nix. Right? And the thought process there was he's a good enough quarterback that if we surround him with talent and now adding Jalen Waddle with the defense the way it is, we can win football games. And for 2 years, that has been the case. I don't expect that to change in year three. But now we are at a different level of conversation where we are talking about the Broncos squarely in the mix to represent the AFC in the Super Bowl. They have at least earned that right to be in that discussion. And with us assuming health for everybody in the league right now, that can change. But that's where, in a one-off, I don't know that I'm taking Bo Nix over Joe Burrow. I don't know that I'm taking Bo Nix over Patrick Mahomes. I don't know if I'm taking Bo Nix over Lamar Jackson. But right now, we're also talking about the marathon that is the regular season, and I think with the Broncos roster as talented as it is and with the depth that they have, they are built for the marathon. But then the playoff becomes a sprint, and we'll see if the Broncos, no pun intended, have the horses to get through what figures to be a more difficult path through the AFC playoffs than it would have been a year ago. Donnie, backing me up. Thank you. The Broncos will be good, not great this year. There we go. And I understand, like, that's not, this isn't hot takery. This isn't taking a side. I'm in the mushy middle when it comes to the Broncos. I understand this. But I say what I believe. And I believe that the Broncos are good. I just don't think that they're the best. And I think Bo Nix is good, but I don't think he's elite. I'm in the mushy middle. I understand. But we like to have nuanced conversations here. It doesn't have to be black and white. It doesn't have to be First Take. Now I'm seeing more. This from the 575. When was the last time Peyton had a losing record? Doubt he's capable of coaching a losing team these days. Yeah, I don't see it. I see the floor is 9. I think that's the floor. Now, the ceiling may not be higher than, you know, we may be talking about 9 to 11 wins. Does that feel good? Ceiling floor, 9 to 11? 11 might not be good enough to win the division. Maybe it will be. I just don't see, and I think this is all very intentional. And even down to the way that Sean Payton coaches this team, what he preaches, you go back to last year in these ridiculous amount of one-score wins. Yes, that has to change. Sean Payton is the first person to tell you his team's got to avoid those situations. But the way they were built is that the bottom won't fall out in those situations. And the bottom fell out. If you go back and look at some of those games, the bottom fell out a little bit for some of those opponents. The Broncos, and maybe there's a little bit of a criticism in here, honestly, if you want to latch on to it. I think that the Broncos have been more concerned with their floor than their ceiling in terms of the moves that they've made. Now, Jalen Waddle is a little bit of a move looking towards the ceiling. But I thought the first few years of Sean Payton, it was very much, let me build up this team to some point where the floor is pretty high. And then we'll add and try to get closer or raise our ceiling a little bit. And maybe there's a criticism in there. But Sean Payton has coached this team, built this team to where the idea that the bottom falling out is hard to fathom. Breaking through the ceiling, maybe equally as hard to fathom. But they're just, the way they play the game, their game planning, their personnel, their roster, everything, I don't see the bottom falling out. Albert says, I'm with you. Broncos will be in the hunt for that wild card. Ryan says, 10 wins for the Broncos. Good, not great. I'm not alone. Thank you. You know me. If you listen to this show, every once in a while, I need that reinforcement. I need to know that I'm not alone in this world. And clearly, I'm not. I appreciate that. And if they're in that mix, and that's the other thing too, they were in this mix, this kind of a area last year. I think the conversations around the Denver Broncos were very similar last year to this year. And what happened? Again, to the point of the Broncos hanging around and the bottom not falling out, but the bottom falling out for other teams. Joe Burrow got hurt. Patrick Mahomes got hurt, and the Chiefs were terrible. Justin Herbert lost his two offensive tackles. You go down the list, it was a very different... The Patriots came out of nowhere. The Colts came out of nowhere. Like, it was a season that will reward you if you are a solid, but maybe not great, football team. Because these other teams that have a smaller margin of error, because they are one Mahomes injury, one Jamar Chase injury away from catastrophe... Catastrophe happened, and the Broncos were sitting right there and like, we're solid, we're good, and it got them to the number one seed in the AFC. I just think the room is a little bit more crowded this year. But who knows? Joe Flacco might be starting 8 games this season. The AFC was wild last year. 719-247-1313. Promise you Joe Sackett quotes. You know, it reinforced something. Again, here's me. It's all about me, right? I said on Friday when we were discussing Kale McCarr's extension that the numbers that came out, it didn't seem like a negotiation at all. I saw the numbers. I'm like, what took so long? It seemed like Kale just went to the Avs and said, I want to be the highest paid player in the NHL, and I want to stick around for 8 years, and the Avalanche could have said done. And then Joe Sakic, I see Jesse Montano of Gorilla Sports tweet out I don't know if Sakic had a media availability, but tweet out a quote where Joe Sakic literally said it wasn't much of a negotiation. That's the read I got when I saw the final numbers. No wonder Joe Sakic was so confident this whole time that Kale McCarr would be an Av. They weren't going to tell him no on anything. But he was. He did point out that Kale McCarr also wanted 8 years. And look, if you're in the business of maximizing, even, you know, Nikola Jokic, right, using him as an example, even he, once it's time to sign an extension, signs the max extension, right? Like, he doesn't do the LeBron thing, 1+1, so I can go back out and get more money later. Kale McCarr's kind of doing the same thing, right? He could have taken a shorter term deal, still relatively close to the age of 30 in a few years, gone out still in the middle of his prime and made more money. Right, could have cashed in again, but hockey's a physical sport. Kale McCarr may be faced with his own hockey mortality in a way, because that series against Vegas was really the first significant injury Kale McCarr has had, at least to my recollection. So maybe that fueled some of his decision, like, no, I'm going to take the security of 8 years. I just want to make sure that I'm getting every dime I can get. And the Avs were like, we're good. We want you around for 8 years. And we have no problem, being that you are our most valuable player, our most important player, we have no problem with paying you like that. Now, as I said on Friday, if you didn't tune in, we talked a lot about Kale McCarr. But the one thing I did throw out, yes, the Avs are going to have to look at things a little bit differently. They're inevitably going to be more top-heavy moving forward. So how do they navigate that? And then the question that I'm seeing, it's gaining a little traction right now. I haven't seen many think pieces about this, but I've seen a lot of stuff on social media, and maybe that's because the algorithm is telling me what I want to hear, but it does seem like there's more and more people warming up to the idea that maybe in the wake of signing Kale McCarr to that massive extension, the Avs go fishing for a certain goaltender that just told Winnipeg, I like you, I don't love you. anymore. Again, not a lot of think pieces, but it makes sense, right? Because you're going to have to do things differently. You're going to have to make some difficult decisions moving forward. And none of this means that, again, as we talk about the bottom potentially falling out, you have Kale, you have Nathan MacKinnon. They are locked up into the decade of the 2030s. You're going to be good, right? The greatness of the Colorado Avalanche moving forward is what we will question, but they're going to be good with two of the top five players in the world. Even the Nuggets every year are good, and they only have one of the top five players. They probably have one of the top 30 players in the league, if you really want to get into it, and they're still always good. So the Avalanche are going to be good as long as Cale Makar and Nathan MacKinnon are on this roster, and they're signed up into the 2030s. How great they can be depends on how they navigate these decisions that they're going to have to make over the coming years. But does it put the question I asked, and I believe is should be answered in the affirmative, does this make them go a little bit more all in on this year? Because this group is going to look different. And I would think, I think they do want Nazem Kadri, you know, to take a bigger role with this team going into year two. So is Dylan Larkin, I mean, I'm sure they'd love to have Dylan Larkin. I don't think that's the member of Team USA that they've got their eyes on. I think it's Connor Hellebuck. It was already reported that they were discussing this. Now I think they step up. Can they get it done? I have my doubts, but the interest level from the Avalanche should be there. To go after Connor Hellebuck and make their goaltending position not in question. Because there's still a little bit of a question surrounding it, right? With Mackenzie Blackwood and Scott Wedgwood. Take your thoughts. 719-247-1313. Back after this.
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2: Isolated showers and thunderstorms will continue for the rest of the afternoon through the evening and overnight hours and into your Tuesday morning. Temperatures overnight drop into the 50s and 60s. With your KKTV 11 Alert weather, I'm meteorologist Nick LaVond.
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5: Accidents just reported on Academy southbound at Austin Bluffs and Voyager southbound at Stout. Mark Scheffel is still closed both directions due to a bad accident between Drennan and East Gate. Avoid that area if possible. I'm Scourge. That's traffic.
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